Refugees, about to take you on a journey into the dimensions of the Booger Basement. The basement's word.

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2: All right, cool.
3: If you are not alone, I will
4: hear you. Hey, yo, Chang Wang, what's up?
3: I'll be right out. 5.5. Right, one second. Okay, then. Fine. Your order.
4: All right, let me get two of them beef fried rices over here. Let me get a half a chicken wing. Don't put that little retarded leg in it, cause
3: right.
4: cut that off.
3: Okay,
4: you
3: know? Then.
4: Don't put no onions in my white rice.
2: I need four chicken wings fried hard and shit.
3: What's this?
4: I'm not finished.
3: What's this? Oh, the two of you at once. Okay, then. You want beef.
4: We want beef to eat. We ain't got no beef.
2: I want four chicken wings fried hard, nigga. What the fuck are you talking about?
3: All right.
2: About?
3: I'll kick your monkey ass. It's my fucking self.
4: What are you coming out the counter for, man?
2: Yeah, you better watch
3: your
2: hands.
3: Listen to me.
2: This nigga got chops.
3: I open a restaurant.
4: Yo, hold up, yo.
3: In the middle of the hood and don't know what's going on.
2: Nigga,
3: I fucking represent.
2: I fuck you the fuck up.
3: I will avenge my brothers by representing and whooping your ass word at spunk.
2: Nigga, this ain't Channel 5, nigga. This
3: okay, then. I must show you Flying Fist of Judah.
2: You ain't gonna show me shit.
3: That's right.
2: I'm gonna show you these nuts.
3: You and you.
4: Nigga, straight from Mortal Kombat.
3: You're just talking. Obviously, the two of you are just bitch-ass niggas.
2: Nigga, well, let's do something. You talking this old
4: bullshit.
2: What's up, nigga?
4: Punk ass?
3: All right. Yo, this is a Chinese restaurant, but like Burger King, have it your way.
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two minutes in prayer. There are some things that you cannot find the right words to pray them. I want to give you 3 minutes window to come before the Lord right now. As the strings and the saxophone play, I want you to enter into that place. Whatever that is on your heart, you are declaring amen, not in your name, but in the name of the Lord. I know that there are certain deep places of our lives. Sometimes you don't even know how to pray them.

In 3 minutes right now, I want you to come before him. Come before your God and King. Come before him right now. Because sobre Jesus, his presence is in this place.

Matthew chapter 16 verse 19 says that, for wherever we bind on earth is bound in heaven. Whatever we lose on earth, it's loosed in heaven. What

0: Bible said all things work together for good. 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
0: Are called according to his purpose. All things work together for good.

promises of God are fulfilled in Christ. We do not come on our own accord. I hear the Spirit say, especially those of you called to ministry, I hear the Spirit say that our last but one prayer should be that this should not be said about us, that we started this thing and we left it halfway. It should not be said about us that we confessed Christ and halfway we left it. 2 years to come, we should still be mentioning the name of Jesus. 10 years to come, we should still be Christians.

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There is a stirring in this place. There is a stirring in this place. There is a stirring in this place. There is a stirring in this place. There is a stirring in this place.

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0: In fact, his will makes me better. 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
0: I pray that you may let the Holy Ghost take them by the hand and navigate them through life's pathways. I pray that you may give them insight, reveal to them mysteries of living according to your will, not according to their will. 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
0: I pray that you may do this. I'm asking you in the name of Jesus Christ, do it, Lord. Do it. Somebody say, do it, Lord. Say it again, do it, Lord. I've done it all and thought it right. But now I need you to do it in my life. If you receive that, say thank you, Lord.

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1: 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You're about to listen to the Word of Empowerment by Love Sanctuary International. Now, the sermon.
2: Father, we thank you. We honor you this morning. We thank you for another opportunity for your name to be glorified. Do your own thing. Magnify yourself in our lives. In Jesus' name. Amen. Today I want to continue from where I left off. What spectacles are you wearing? It's about the mindset. We spoke about it last 2 weeks. I said the mind is the most powerful organ in the body. It's in the brain. It is the most powerful thing God created. We use it to think, to desire, to reason, to perceive, to feel, and to desire. Our spirit deals with the spirit, but our natural body deals with the brain that contains the mind. If you use the mind well, it will serve you well. If you don't use it well, you get the desired results. Amen. And we read something from Titus 1, 15 to 16. To the pure, all things are pure, but to those who are defiled and unbelieving,
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2: But even their mind and conscience are defiled. Verse 16. They will profess to know God, but in works they deny him, being abominable, disobedient, and disqualified for every good work. Amen. And let's read something from 1 Corinthians 13, 11 to 12. When I was a child, I spoke as a child. I understood as a child. I taught as a child. But when I became a man, I put away childish things. Verse 12. For now we see in a mirror dimly, but then face to face. Now I know in parts, but then I shall know just as I also am known. Amen. From the scripture that we read, it tells us that the state we are in influences our actions. If we are in a state of purity, everything we will do will be pure. If we are in a state that is defiled, that is depraved, everything that will come out of us will be evil, will be depraved. If we are in a state of childishness, if you are an adult and you behave like a child, everything you will do will be like a child. Amen.
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2: so depending on how
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2: You use the mind, that is what will come out of it. And I said that I've been wearing spectacles for a long time and the color differs. When I remove it, I see things differently. When I wear it, the color in the lens is what I see in the auditorium. Do you understand? Huh? That's how it is. So anytime I go to the doctor and they change my lens, the color in it is what I see outside. If it's all black, I see the room black. Do you understand? Huh? If it's yellow, I see it as yellow. I don't see the room like this, like just like any ordinary person. I see it differently. And I use an example like when I bought my first car, and now the car I drive, now I look out for people driving similar cars. It comes automatically. So when I see you, I give you light. Or I greet you. Although I don't know you, I will greet you. So that state that I find myself determines the actions that I take. Amen. And every society, as we know, operates with a worldview. The worldview is the way the society sees things. The way the society views the world. Amen. That is the worldview. The way we view the world, that is the way it determines our actions and the way we want to go in life. The spectacles you wear, like I mentioned, will determine how your life will go. Some of you will think that you are not wearing spectacles. You are wearing one. Maybe it's not like this, but you see through something. Each and every one of us see life through something. Amen. Every human being, no matter what, we see life in the different spectacles depending on what we wear. If you wear poverty spectacles, everything around

0: as a group, we have the worldview. But within the worldview, we have mindset. So individually, we have our own mindset. When we are voting, we determine whether we are voting for NDC or NPP. It's our mindset. But as a group, we have what we call the worldview. Amen. Amen. Let me define what a mindset is. I'll give you three definitions of mindset. One is the mindset is the way you see the world. We see things the way our minds have instructed us to look at things. So mindset is the way we see the world, the way our mind tells us
1: Beach
0: to look at it.
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0: Amen. So the way you see things is the way that you act. And that is one definition of a mindset. The second definition is that the way mindset is the way we understand things. So you don't only see it, but the way you understand things. That is why sometimes some people will tell you that your ways are some way. Because you don't conform to the reality. Amen. What is normal to everybody, you will do things differently. It's the spectacles the person is wearing. Amen. Now, the third definition of mindset is the way we respond to issues and challenges. What do you do when you face challenges? What do you do when you face impossibilities? Amen. So mindset is the way we look at things.
1: Beach 105.5.
0: The way we understand when we see realities, when we see things. What do we see? Amen. And the way we respond to challenges, the impossibilities, things around us. That is the definition of mindset. Now, we also spoke about the mind can be set at different angles, different extremes, and one of them is a fixed mindset. What is a fixed mindset? Fixed mindset is one way of looking at things. Our minds are fixed. There are some people, you can't do anything about them. When they take a position, even when they are wrong, they are still there. There are some positives and there are negatives, but I'm focusing more on the negatives. Amen. Their minds are fixed. Our minds are fixed. What do you mean there is danger?
1: 5.5 FM.
0: Amen. A fixed mind. When even they are telling him that the gutter is big, oh, say, I will jump. That's one extreme. The next extreme is a double-minded person. And what is it? It is someone who is unable to have a view. The person doesn't want to have any opinion. Anything flows. When they are going left, you go. When they are going right, you go. When boys are going to sit, you will sit. Even when the wife says, stay at home and let's talk. No. The boys are going. I have to go. Amen. A fixed mind can lead us somewhere, but not where God wants us to be. Amen. People who have this mindset don't make progress. People who have a fixed mindset don't make progress. They are always going around the same thing every time because they are not willing to adapt. Now,
1: Beach,
0: I mentioned last 2 weeks that some of them even have this mindset when we were growing up that, oh, women are always below men. So even in class, when the woman is first and he is last, he still feels that women are lower than men. That's somebody whose mind is fixed. Then we spoke about the double mindset. Double-minded people are unstable. When you read James 1 verse 8, they are unstable in all their ways. Double-minded people, they are not able to take a decision. When you tell them, see you, anything they will tell them, they will accept it. They don't take a position. They don't know what is right and what is wrong. They move in every direction. But where do God want us to be? What is God's view about us? What is the mindset God wants us to have? Is it the two extremes? No. God wants us to take the middle ground. Amen. And that is the growth mindset. A growth mind is a mind that is willing to make adjustment and learn. A mind that is open, willing to make adjustment and learn. Paul spoke about this mindset in Philippians 3:12-15. Not that I have already

0: already attained or I'm already perfected, but I press on that I may lay hold of that for which Christ Jesus has also laid hold of me. Let's go on. Brethren, I do not count myself to have apprehended, but one thing I do, forgetting those things which are behind me and reaching forward to those things which are ahead, I press on towards the goal for the prize of the upward call of God in Christ Jesus. 15. Therefore, let us, as many as are mature, have this mind. And if in anything you think otherwise, God will reveal even to you. Amen. That is the mindset God wants us to have. To press on. We are not there yet, but I press on. I learn every day and I press on. There are lessons in life God wants me to learn. I learn them and I take the next step. I'm not supposed to have a fixed mindset. I'm not supposed to have a double mindset. But I'm have a growth mindset. I will make mistakes. I will learn from it. That makes me human. But in that mistake, I learn things and I move. That is the mindset God wants us to have.
1: 105.5
0: FM. And that was what
1: FM,
0: Paul was talking about.
1: The Western region's most exciting
0: dial. We are
1: dial.
0: Not fixed. We are not double mindset. But we must pursue excellence. Amen. We don't blame children when they make mistakes, do we? When the children are eating and they spew food on the table and all those things, we just laugh and clean. When you have an adult, a big man, who eats and spews the food on the table, what will you tell him? The wife will look at him some way. Amen. Do we understand? There are some things it's not accepted. When a child is wearing Pampers and they do their thing, we clean it nicely. Can you imagine an adult walking on the street and doing his own thing? What do you think the society will do? Amen. So we must act as adults. But we have adults who have children's mindset. They are physically grown, but their mind, the brain, what they have, looks like children. In circumstances like that, the society or
1: Beach 105.5 FM, the Western region's
0: the
1: most
0: mindset
1: exciting
0: that you are
1: dial.
0: In is the spectacles that you wear. I'm a Ghanaian, a proud one. I told one British guy, I'm a Ghanaian. I said, you don't look like one. I said, I am. Look at my skin. Am I not black? He said, there are blacks here. I said, no, me, my own is original. Amen. I'm a Ghanaian, a very proud one. And I studied outside for some time. But it never changed me. I wanted to learn French. I started learning French, but it didn't make me a French person. Some of us here have learned Chinese, but are we Chinese? Some people were born here, but have been taken to UK, US, Australia, and all those things. But they are Ghanaians. They carry mindset of a Ghanaian, of an African day. If you go to some of these places in the developed world, where the blacks are, a lot of Ghanaians, where they stay, you can see the place look like Kumasi. Or Sekendi. I'm telling you, it's the mindset. When you go there, walk around where the Ghanaians and the Africans are, you see that everything there looks like Africa. It's the mindset. When we have children whose parents are Ghanaians, but
1: Beach,
0: they were born there, if they were born in the UK or in the US, they think like Americans or British. There's one guy that I know. He was born there and he was brought here. He went to class and told the teacher the place is too hot and walked out. Here we sit, the place is so warm, we are comfortable. Over there, don't know, the place is too warm and walked out. That's the mindset of somebody who is not an African. So you can be born here, you can be taken there, but if the mindset is the same, you will still be like an African and think like that. Do you understand? So it is about a mindset. That's why a lot of our politicians and leaders, whenever their wives are pregnant, they want to go and give birth there. Because they want that kind of mindset. And they will come back and come and rule us. Amen. So when you are born here, like me, original Ghana, that's where I was born. I have inherited the spectacles of my people. Do you understand? I've inherited the way they look at things. I've inherited the way they see things. So I think like a Ghanaian, even when I was in the UK. I'll go to the barbering shop. They will tell me,
1: can you afford £20 for capital? I said,
0: £20. I calculate all your head. Well, Abraham Baham, which you have 10 cities or 15 cities, let me do something. That's the mindset of a Ghanaian. Amen. That's the mindset. But those who were born there don't see that £20 as anything. He will go and sit down, they will do the hair, they will do the nails nicely. And see the black man. Amen. I was born here and I've inherited the spectacles of my people. But the spectacle that I'm wearing, what color is it? The spectacles that I've inherited from my mother, or let's say my grandma, my grandfather, my great grandfather, and my father, and everything I've inherited for so long, what color is it? I'm talking to myself, what color is it? And I must ask you, what color of spectacles are you also wearing? Amen. We complain about every single thing, but we can't change it. Do you know why? Our mindset and our worldview are the same. We blame government. Go to parliament, the parliamentarians. If we sack all of them and we decide that we are going to vote, elect a president, MPs from here.
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0: The same mindset. I drive around a place in Kumasi. Anytime I drive on that road, my heart breaks. You know this Aboboya, those who carry their beans. You carry them and throw all of them on the road, sad to the place. Heart breaks. It's the mindset. Amen. So we blame people, but we can't change it because we were born in it. Amen. But does it mean that is all? Let's look at something in the Bible. Numbers 13, 30 to 31. God desired to give Abraham a land, and God promised him a land. Abraham lived on that land for a long time. The children of Israel also lived on that land. And they left for Egypt. And God said, I will take you back to the land I gave to Abraham. So after 400 years, God delivered them from Egypt.
1: Beach 105.5.
0: And they were being led by my honorable member, Moses. Amen. And on the way, Moses selected some people to go and spy the land. We are going to a land that we don't know. So he selected 12 people. I'll say 12 Council of State members. No, I got 15. I will find the 12 Council of State members. Amen. And MPs, 12. They were leaders to go to that land and spy and come and tell us what happened. Let's read what happened. Now, what have you done? Then Caleb quieted the people before Moses and said, let us go up at once and take possession, for we are well able to overcome it. Say, we are well able to overcome it. Amen. But the men who had gone up with him said, we are not able to go up against
1: Beach,
0: the people,
1: 105.5
0: for they are stronger
1: FM,
0: than
1: rhythms
0: we.
1: And more.
0: Go on. And they gave the children of Israel a bad report. Amen. God did great things on the way, even before they left Egypt. God parted the Red Sea for them on the way. God killed for their sake. I'm talking about the Israelites. God killed the Egyptians, firstborns, for their sake. God used natural things to do great and mighty things, supernatural, for them. On the way, God led them. They were moving day and night. They were wearing the same shoe. They were fed. They saw all these great things. But look at the report they came out with. They said, we are not able. What God did, they all saw it. They were in a group, they all saw it. But they said, we are not able. Only two, Caleb and Joshua, said,
1: Beach 105.5.
0: Two, the minority. Those who did maths, it's 2/12, right? That's about 16.6% or something. So the minority and those who are in the majority, that's about 10/12. That's about 83% or something. So if we are talking about it, the majority carries the vote. So the majority said, we are not able. The majority are not always right in life. The pattern of this world is not always right. The minority are always right. Amen. The majority are not always right. But let's see what happened. Is God speaking to us? They said, we are not able.
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0: Some of us have we are not able mindset. Those who said we are able, they were looking at their strength from the God's point of view. Joshua and Caleb's mindset was coming from what God has done in their lives. They were not looking at the people there. They were looking at what the Lord is doing. They were wearing Jehovah spectacles. When we approach a problem with a different mindset, with a mindset in the form of God's strength, with a mindset in the form of what God has said, that is when we can make progress. Wrong mindset is difficult. Like a concrete. You know when the masons and those who are into construction who are here. When you mix mortar, in the beginning it's very soft. You can turn it the way you want to do it.
1: 5 FM.
0: But when it hardens, you can't do anything about it. Some of us are in that situation. We have the society and the worldview has impacted our minds into concrete. Now we are fixed. We can't even make any adjustment. Proverbs 27, 20, 22. Though you grind a fool in a mortar with a pestle along with crushed grain, yet his foolishness will not depart from him. This is in the Bible. Oh. And last week I said it looks like a Ghanaian proverb. Amen. If you put a cassava and plantain and you pound it and pound it and pound it, they will change their mind. That's where some of us we've got into. Amen. The mindset. But let's look at something that happened in Numbers 14, 6 to 10. But Joshua, the son of Nun, and Caleb, the son of Jephunneh, who were among those who had spied on the land, tore their clothes, and they spoke to all the congregation of the children of Israel, saying, the land we pass through to spy out is exceedingly good land. If the Lord delights in us, then he will bring us into this land and give it to us, a land which flows with the milk
1: Beach,
0: and
1: honey.
0: Only do not
1: 5.
0: Rebel against the Lord, nor fear the people of the land, for they are our bread. Amen. Their protection has departed from them, and the Lord is with us. Do not fear. Let's look at the 10. And all the congregation said to stone them with stones. Now the glory of the Lord appeared in the temple. Those who said, we are able. You want to stone them. Those who said, we can go there. You want to stone them. But those who said, we are not able, you leave them. They look like Ghanaians, so don't you think so? These people, they behave like Ghanaians. Some people say Ghanaians are Israelites. Is it true? Maybe we have to track the history. Amen. Those who said, we are able, you want to kill them. Say, we are able. Amen. The mind is controlling our experiences. There's a certain man called John Milton. He said something, and I quote, he's a poet, those who did literature. The mind is its own place, and in itself can make heaven of hell or hell of heaven. Do you understand? The mind can make heaven of hell or hell of heaven, depending on the way you look at it. That's a mind. There are some spectacles
1: Beach,
0: our great grandfathers gave us.
1: FM, the
0: our fathers gave us
1: exciting
0: some
1: dial.
0: Spectacles. But we must throw them away. If we don't throw those spectacles that we inherited from our fathers, we cannot make progress. Amen. So ask your friend, what spectacles are you wearing? Are you willing to throw those spectacles away? Amen. The great Britain or British Prime Minister, Winston Churchill, also said something, and I quote, the empires of the future are the empires of the mind. The empires of the future are the empires of the mind. We are not going to fight with guns. You see how the Iranians are outsmarting Trump. Oh boy.
2: That is the mind.
0: See how Russia is struggling to capture Ukraine. What are they doing? They are using their brains. The empires of the future are the empires of the mind. We can build our country with our minds. Amen. Look at the situation we find ourselves. We have everything, Osofo. We are blessed too. We have gold. We have diamonds. We have manganese. We have oil.
1: 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The Western region's most exciting dial.
0: That the world we have been fighting for. We have them all. Look at us. Why? And our mindset. What mindset do you have? What spectacle are you wearing? Amen. Now let's look at what the Bible says. If you take Ghanaians from here to Singapore, we will turn Singapore to Ghana. That's the truth. My first time I went to Qatar, I was shocked. Qatar, small country view like Accra. I was so shocked. Hey! I said, wow, this is even better than Europe. They've turned desert. I was in Dubai, Qatar, a country like Accra. That's how big the size of the, but they hosted the World Cup. Beautiful place. It's about the mind. If you take Ghanaians from here to Singapore, give them 10 years, they will turn Singapore to Ghana. And bring the Singaporeans here, they will turn Ghana into Singapore. It's about the mindset. 2 Corinthians 10:3 to 6. For though we walk in the flesh, we do not war against flesh. For the weapons of our warfare are not carnal, but they are mighty in God for pulling down strongholds, casting down arguments and
1: Beach,
0: every high thing that exalts itself against the knowledge of God, and bringing every thought into captivity to the obedience of Christ. The verse 6. And being ready to punish all disobedience when your obedience is fulfilled. The stronghold that Paul was talking about, it wasn't talking about castles and fortresses. What is a stronghold? You know, in the past, that's where they ran to when they are going to war. They build a place where everybody can go and hide. The Iranians have dug underground. That's where they were hiding their weapons when the Americans were throwing the one outside. Their weapons were underground. Amen. So that would be like a stronghold. But let's look at what Paul said. A stronghold is the place of safety. Many Christians, many of us, we view stronghold to be spiritual. When we say stronghold, the first thing that comes to mind is a spiritual thing. Yeah, spiritualize the BBR. But Paul was talking about mental stronghold. Amen. Paul was talking about mental struggle, your mind. And then things we are fighting against. Paul was also talking about arguments. And arguments are systems of defense of a position.
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0: When challenged, a worldview operates and generates answers, and worldview answers critics as well. If we have a mindset of dependency, like where we find ourselves as Ghanaians, we always depend on people. We always want to rely on people. If the IMF didn't come to Ghana to come and help us, like this country would collapse, I'm telling you. We got to a stage where we couldn't even buy the drugs we need. The fuel we need. I'm talking about fat data. So we have turned ourselves into a society of dependency. And we borrow, and we borrow, and we borrow, and you borrow, and borrow, and borrow, and borrow. That's a life of dependency. But God has blessed us. Amen. Now, somebody will ask you, why do you borrow? And they will tell you, that's the way I am. I remember I met a guy who came to borrow those times when I was running a branch. I saw a lot of things on his pay slip, and he was still coming for a loan. I said, now what's a pay slip in Kwayama? So when I give you the loan,
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0: When you are not prospering, we blame people. You blame everybody. Let's remember, the devil that is in Ghana is the same devil that is in the UK. Do you know that? The devil that is in Ghana is the same devil that is in the UK. The devil is not a Ghanaian, no. Amen. So let us not blame people when we are not developing. High things that exalt themselves. There are things that you say that they are so, you know how the people who are pompous, You know, and in Kumasi that I experienced this a lot, where this tribe speaks against this tribe, you know, those kind of thing. You hear it on radio, people talking, and then you laugh. But let's not forget, whether Efanti is greater than an Asante, or Asante greater than Efanti, or Ewe is greater than Efanti, or whatever, whatever tribe we belong to, we are all poor, aren't we? Whether one tribe is bigger than the other, or whatever, what situation do we find ourselves? Is it better?
1: Beach 105.5.
0: The arrogance, we just laugh. Instead of thinking about how to make our life better, as God wants us to be, we have conformed to the things around us. Let me end with Romans 12, verse 2. Amen. And do not conform to this world, but be transformed by the renewing of your mind, that you may prove what is that good and acceptable and perfect will of God. Do not conform to this world. One of the things I want us to note is a mind that does not conform. Conform mind. We follow the patterns of this world. Modernity is good, but it's not everything. It's not always right. Amen. The recommended one is a transformed mind. That is what God wants us to be. Amen. Get a transformed mind. Through renewal,
1: rhythms and more.
0: We need to renew our minds. Amen. We need to renew our minds. I want us to read something from here, then I'll end. Joshua 2, verse 8 to 11. Somebody will say that, so we don't have any hope. There is hope. Amen. Though we might have a world worldview, but there is hope. Now, before they lay down, she came up and said to the men, amen. And said to the men, I know that the Lord has given you the land, that the terror has fallen on us, and that all the inhabitants of the land are faint-hearted because of you. Please go on. For we have heard how the Lord dried up the water of the Red Sea for you when you came out. Listen. When Joshua took over from Moses,
1: Beach 105.5.
0: He learned his lessons. Instead of sending 12, he sent 2 people to the place to go and spy on the same land. Now, when they went to sleep at the prostitute house. And this was the prostitute. He said, 40 years earlier, the terror of God opening the Red Sea fell on them. 40 years earlier. What did the 10 people report on? What did they say? We are not able. Why? But the terror of God has fallen on them. And that was what the prostitute mentioned to them. Do you understand what I'm saying? God has already done it. But the 10 said, we are not able. When God has already... They are numb. Yours is to go and possess the land. They said, we are not able.
1: But look at what that prostitute said
0: 40 years later. The journey that took 40 years for the Israelite to get to the promised land, when Joshua took over, it took 3 days. That's a transformed mind. 40 years, they were in the wilderness. When Joshua took over, it took 3 days. And within 3 days, they were on the land. Anything that has delayed, anything that is holding you back, from today, it shall come in the name of Jesus. No matter how long it could take, with a transformed mind, because God has blessed us. God has blessed us. There's nothing that your hand will touch that will not turn to a blessing. It took the Israelite 40 years. But when we have a transformed leader with a renewed mindset, just took 3 days. This morning, God wants us to renew our minds as believers.
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0: For us, we are not just Ghanaians. We are believers and we are Ghanaians. That's an additional one. We have the Holy Spirit as a guarantee. I told you last 2 weeks of somebody's shop I visited. It's like a hen coop. And when the guy took me to his warehouse, I said, Kai, it's not what people see. It's the dream that has started. It's about it. 3 days. What you have been battling and battling for years, God wants you to renew your mind. Within 3 days, you take possession of what belongs to you. No matter how long it has taken, the Lord said that he has numbed the people already. Yours is just to walk to the place and take possession of the land. I see you achieving great things. I see you, Lord, restoring you. I see anything the enemy has taken from you, I see Lord multiplying it in thousands and millions unto you. That disease that has been hampering you, I see it going. In the name of Jesus, no harm will ever come near you. When they touch us, they've touched the heart of God. Joseph told his brothers, "Say, you thought you were selling me, but God used me."
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0: God wants you to use you to be a blessing. Amen. This week, go and excel. Don't be afraid. The Lord has crippled them already. Amen. Go and do your business. Go and learn. Go and do what the Lord has told you to do with a renewed mindset. And within 3 days, you occupy your territory. You take possession of what belongs to you. In the name of Jesus. Amen.
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breath? Who is keeping you standing? 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

two minutes in prayer. There are some things that you cannot find the right words to break them. I want to give you 3 minutes window to come before the Lord right now. As the strings and the saxophone play, I want you to enter into that place. Whatever that is on your heart, you are declaring amen, not in your name, but in the name of the Lord. I know that there are certain deep places of our lives. Sometimes you don't even know how to pray them. But as you sing an amen, let the Spirit that searcheth all things comfort for you right now. Can you call upon your God? The Bible said, come unto me, all those of you who are heavy laden, and I, the Lord, will give you rest. In 3 minutes right now, I want you to come before him. Come before your God and King. Come before him right now. Like a sovereign Jesus, his presence is in this place. For some of you, it is a chronic disease. For some of you, it's that poverty line in that family. For some of you, it is that sin you are dealing with. For some of you, it is that sin you've been dealing with. For some of you, it is a bloodline issue.

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0: Especially those of you called to ministry, I hear the Spirit say that our last but one prayer should be that it should not be said about us that we started this thing and we left it halfway. 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
0: 10 years to come, we should still be Christians. 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

0: It is approximately 30 minutes after 6 here on Beach 105.5 FM. My name is Kwame Boateng. We call this show Sunday Best. It runs from now till approximately 8 p.m.
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0: Well, so every Sunday evening, we gather around as a people of God, as friends and family in the church, in the workplaces, and in the society. And what we do is that we discuss the things that affect you and I, things that can be deal breakers in our families, in our lives, as business people, as parents, as friends, as siblings. And it's our aim that we help you to live abundant life on earth as you prepare for eternal life in heaven. And glory. So let me welcome all of you who've been gracious enough to join us here on this show.

lovely Sunday. I hope you're able to go to church. And you know, church attendance is not what's going to take us to heaven, but it is required to keep the flame burning whilst we are here on earth. Do not neglect the gathering of the saints, the gathering of the brethren. That's what the Bible tells us. And tonight, we have to answer a certain question. Who takes the lead in the family? Is it the one who has, the fatter bank account? So I know a lot of women who have to spend perhaps twice as much as their husbands are spending on the family. When it happens like that, what happens then? Does she automatically becomes does the woman automatically becomes the leader because she's spending more, on the needs of the family? Honor and power to the Lord our God. So if that is not the case, how do we, navigate life where the wife is earning more and is perhaps the one who is able to do more than the man can do? These things sometimes become very controversial, but thank God that tonight I'll be joined by Reverend Dr. Stephen Osei Tutu and Madam Joyce Obri Eboa. Reverend Dr. Sir Kennedy Obin says he will join us today. So it's going to be a very powerful panel to deal with this particular issue as to who leads in the family. The one with more cash or automatically the man who has, been giving the Christian duty to lead. That's it. And what if, Nisikano Ndru Bebia, what happens? But we thank God that very soon they'll be joining us in the studios. And but before they come, what is your take? Share with me on 0201051055. That's 0201051055. And let me know what you think. Who takes the lead in the home? Is it the person with more money, the one who should call the shots? They say that if you call the tune, you must pay the piper. And so the person who is paying the piper, shouldn't she be then allowed to be able to, as it were, call the shots in the home? This and more coming your way on the show tonight, 35 minutes after 6 here on Beach 105.5 FM.

As for me and my household, we will serve the Lord. 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

0: We didn't come to get familiar with Jesus. 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

0: For those of you who've just joined us, good evening and welcome once again to Sunday Best here on Beach 105.5 FM. My name is Nana Kwame Boateng. I'm so glad to be with you this Sunday. Now, tonight we are stepping into a space that matters deeply to all of us. The hearts of our homes. Marriage is often called a partnership, an alignment of two lives, two dreams, and two hearts. But what happens when realities of the modern world, like our careers and paychecks, start to test that partnership? Now, tonight, we are just looking at, we are not just looking at bank statement tonight. We are looking at the delicate balance of respect, love, and leadership. We want to ask a question that many families quietly ponder, but few openly discuss. Who leads? The one with the highest earnings? Let's unpack the truth together with grace and understanding. I'm so glad to have with us in the studios Reverend Dr. Stephen Osetutu. He is the head pastor of the Nkrofu branch of the Revival House of Holy Fire Ministries here in Takoradi. He's also a banking expert and a Christian counselor. Madam Joyce Obri Yeboa is the regional director for the Department of Community Development at large, affable Christian counselor. And she's also an advocate for human rights across board. Now, Reverend Dr. Sir Kennedy Obin, all of us, you know, we owe a lot to him, and we are so glad that he can join us today. He is the head pastor of the Great Mountain Zion Assemblies of God at Mountain Zion, right? That's in Takoradi. He's a Christian counselor and then the headmaster of the Great GSTS Takoradi. Arguably the best school in Ghana, in West Africa. Okay. Okay. We are glad that he can join us today. Now, for those of you out there, our text line today is 0201051055. That's 0201051055. Let me also remind you that currently we are live on Facebook. You can join the feed and share your thoughts with us. Now, the research we did before the show suggested that when you look at especially the middle income earners, it looks like a lot of women are bringing in more than their husbands are. A lot of women are working and also having what they refer to as side gigs and are bringing in more. But then what happens in the home when the accounting is such that the women are bringing in more? Does the woman now takes the lead, or so our topic for tonight is the ideal marriage too. Who leads? The one with the highest earnings. So let me start this way. Reverend Dr. Stephen Osetutu, leadership in the home, is it really an important issue to talk about? Leadership in marriage, won't things fall in place? I mean, your warrior Beman will do this, the Oba will do that.
1: Yes, so good evening to you and to our listeners. Thank you for allowing us into your homes. It's always great to be here. So marriage is one of the few relationships where leadership is often misunderstood. Many assume that the person who earns the most should naturally lead. Others also believe that leadership belongs to the stronger personality. I dare say that both assumptions can create tension if not carefully examined. So is leadership an important issue in marriage? I look at it from two points of view, the spiritual perspective and the psychological. Yes, leadership is very important because every institution functions best when there is order, responsibility, and accountability.
0: Mm.
1: So without leadership, things will mess up. So it's very important. The Bible presents marriage as a partnership with distinct responsibilities, not a competition for power. And so Ephesians 5:21 says that submitting yourselves one to another in the fear of God. And then the 22, which we normally talk about, says that wives, submit yourselves to your own husbands as you do to the Lord. But the 21, we don't normally talk about it. But it is also very essential and critical because it is from it that the verse 22 stems from, that we must submit ourselves one to another in the fear of God.

0: whilst we were in school, you realize that one will be asked to be the school prefect or the class prefect to bring order. He may not necessarily be the most intelligent person. He may not be necessarily the strongest, but so there will be order.
1: Okay.
0: And so between the two of us, we are supposed to submit to one another. And we must first submit to God, then to ourselves. If it becomes a battle and we are unable to solve the puzzle, and everybody comes in and we are still not seeing our way through, then the Bible puts it this way, that then wife, submit to your husband. It is expected that the man will be responsible enough, will be considerate enough in his role to love, to make a lot of considerations such that the wife will not be disadvantaged in any way. So a healthy leader in marriage asks, how can I save my spouse? How can I protect our family? And how can I help us fulfill God's purpose? That's leadership. It's not about the one who has control, the one who can scream, the one who can shout. It is about, how can I save my spouse? How can I protect our family? And how can I help us fulfill God's purpose? So research consistently showed that marriage thrive when roles, responsibilities, and decision-making processes are clear. It's important that even before we enter into marriage, we have these discussions. I have given this assignment to one of my proteges, and the responses coming out is exciting.
1: Okay.
0: The lady is saying, me, I don't want to cook. We have to outsource.
1: Okay.
0: But you, the man, you must always make sure you provide.
1: Okay.
0: And it's becoming a worry. In fact, we were just discussing this even before I came here. And so where we do not have discussions of such before we enter into marriages, people come with different expectations, and it brings a lot of issues. So leadership provides direction during uncertainty, stability during crisis, coordination of family goals, and reduce confusion in decision making. So the problem is not leadership itself. The problem is unhealthy leadership, which leads to control, manipulation, intimidation, or passivity. We should come to a conclusion that it is not about who is in charge. It is about who is willing to love, sacrifice, do whatever it takes to make sure the marriage is sustained. There is love, there is support, there is care.
1: Okay.
0: If you do that, you are showing leadership in your own right, and doesn't necessarily have to be a position you aim at reaching.
1: Okay. Thank you very much. That was Reverend Dr. Stephen Osetitu. Madam Joyce, if you can use this.
2: Okay. Yeah. So good evening to our listeners. Nana, very interesting issue we are discussing this evening. And that was... I would say it is important to establish whether leadership itself is necessary in marriage. We need to establish that fact, because some people would, how do people view and understand marriage in itself? Is it a partnership of equals? I think you, in your introduction, you mentioned marriage as a partnership.
1: Yeah.
2: But then is it a partnership of equals with no need for leadership, or as a collaboration between two people who need to compromise at a point in time to ensure smooth running of the home?
1: Yeah.
2: Or others believing that every successful family requires leadership, direction, and accountability.
1: Yeah.
2: It makes this whole thing very interesting. And as Reverend Doc rightly said, leadership providing direction and vision in marriage is very, very important. So then we have one way or the other established the fact that yes, it is important, because like in any organization or a community where leadership is needed to ensure that things move right. It is same with the family. It is same with marriage. It is same with home. That there is a need for some kind of guidance in making decisions. Somebody

0: needs to initiate something. Somebody needs to direct a path. Whilst we're setting goals, whilst there is a need for us to manage resources, even navigating through challenges, there is the need for someone to be in the lead to ensure that things are done right.
1: Yeah.
0: At the same time, if our goals, objectives, responsibilities, and decision-making process, we do not come with one voice. We do not have someone leading, someone initiating something. There can be chaos.
1: Mm.
0: You realize that there will always be conflict. I get up and do it as I wish. You get up and take a stance and start manipulating things here and there.
1: Mm.
0: There will be chaos. So someone needs to be in the lead to ensure that we are on the right track. And leadership, like Reverend Doc said again, it's more about responsibility, not superiority, not who commands, not who controls. But then it's about that responsibility. So the leader is to be responsible while serving.
1: Mm.
0: So it is not who commands, who controls, who screams loudest that should be a leader, or that means this person is a leader. And lastly, I would say leadership shouldn't undermine partnership.
1: Okay.
0: We are together. We are partnering in this. If one is a leader, it doesn't mean there is no partnership. The other has no say in this institution, in this holy union. So the fact that there is a leader doesn't mean there is no partnership. It even solidifies it.
1: Mm.
0: It brings us together. It ensures that there is that direction. We are all focused. There is someone leading, someone following, which would ensure that the marriage is built on something, a solid rock, and it can move to the next level as it is expected.
1: Okay.
0: Thank you.
1: Thank you very much. Reverend Dr. Second again. Yeah.
2: Thank you very much. And good evening to our cherished listeners and viewers. Mm. It's been a long time since I came around. forgive me for my long absence. As my colleagues have said, leadership is key in any venture. For God is a God of orderliness.
1: Mm.
2: And so he created leadership. So where two or three people are gathered, there should be a leader. Bible says in Proverbs 29:18, where there's no vision, the people cast off restraint.
1: Mm.
2: If you want to interpret it, it's a too free.
1: Mm.
2: Where there's no leader, it'll be a too free, be a yemope. Marriage is a sacred institution that brings about not only the two so-called lovebirds, but the whole family tree.
1: Mm.
2: My father, my mother, my mother's father and mother, my father's mother and mother, and the tree grows. So because of the importance of this institution called marriage, there must necessarily be a leader. In fact, where there's no leadership, we experience what we call push and pull.
1: Mm.
2: And push and pull either result in stagnation or the tearing of the rope altogether. And so leadership is key. And as Professor Steve Adai said, see, everything rises and falls on leadership. And leadership is the key.
1: Mm.
2: All leadership is the cause. All others are effect.
1: Okay.
2: Prof. Adai said this. And Maxwell said everything rises and falls on leadership.
1: Mm.
2: So the kind of home you want to build, the kind of marriage you want to enter in, the kind of relationship, whether it to be very healthy or not, depends on the leadership. But the struggle for leadership in marriage has become one most potent pollutant of healthy marital relationship.
1: Mm.
2: Power struggle. God didn't create marriage expect that there'll be power struggle in it. Before anyone entered into marriage, God has put in place. Researchers argue that there isn't one universal rule for who leads in marriage. And that depends on culture, values, religion, what one aspires and what the couple agrees on.
3: Okay.
2: And this has resulted in many views about leadership in marriage. And if you permit me, we'll go through such views to see.
3: Okay.
2: Then we come to who leads, whether the one with the highest purse, or the one who is very strong, or the one who is the wisest.
3: Mm.
2: You see, we have a theory called the co-leadership or the partnership. I think my colleagues were trying to come across. I want to make it more academic for us to see it clearly. Okay. In this model, spouses operate as a team, making major decisions, financial, parenting, career, everything together. So it's a partnership. So leadership roles shift based on individual strength and the specific situations. Mutual respect guides the relationship, and both partners hold equal weight in shaping their shared future. So modern therapists advocate for equal partnership in this type of leadership role in marriage. Then we have what we call the complementarian or the traditional, or in some circles, religious role. Many traditions and framework outline specific leadership roles, such as one spouse, usually the husband, acting as the head of the household. So within the traditional view or the cultural view or the religious view, we have what we call the Christian basic biblical models. And this one often defines that the husband, so Reverend Dr. Steve was trying to come across with this, the husband is the spiritual leader. However, authoritative sources highlight that this leadership is meant to be defined by servant leadership. It's not about I wield power, so I want to do what I want to do, but you wield power just to serve. So this leadership is sacrificial and modeled after the love of Christ for the church rather than demanding control. Don't you know I'm the head of I'm the champion. They will look at the cultural traditions within that model. It depends on regional or cultural or customs. So the division of leadership and responsibility may vary here, though the push toward mutual respect and communication still remains key and universal for stable union. Then we have the egalitarian leadership. It's also called complementary role leadership or division of labor. This is where couples naturally divide the leadership of their household into specific domains to avoid decision stress and fatigue. So one partner might take the lead on financial planning and home maintenance. The other partner may take the lead on family logistics, social planning, or child rearing. Here, there's no default head.
3: Okay.
2: There's no default head. Nobody's head. You are respective head of your respective division. So you bathe the children, you take them to school. I do the cooking. I do the this.
3: They are all line managers.
2: Yeah, managers. So decisions are jointly made, or whoever has more expertise or time takes the lead in that issue. And this is the most common view in secular Western contexts and many modern religious couples. Proponents argue that the best approach to leadership in marriage is the one in which there is trust and most partners agree upon in clear language or shared long-term goals. So you see, if you are talking about leadership in marriage, you are leading us to where? I must know where we are going. In fact, if you don't know where you are going, me, I won't follow you. And you cannot be leading me into ditch. So you need to share the vision, tell me where we are going, then you influence me to leave. Then we have the final one, that's the situational or the functional leadership. And here leadership shifts based on strength. One spouse leads in finance, you see, so where your strength is, this one where your strength is, then you become a leader.
3: Mm.
2: So the other leads parenting routines, and it is little less about titles, but more about who is best equipped for the decision. Some men hardly accept their wives to become leaders.
3: Mm.
2: In fact, when they promote them, even their workplace, they become annoyed and envious. You don't understand marriage. To better help us in this argument, I want us to go to the Bible and look at both the historical and the religious context as to who must lead in marriage. Every situation is governed by rules and regulations. It doesn't matter who is more beautiful, powerful, or richer. So a good organization has a clear laid-down structure and clear lines of authority. Now, marriage, like any association of people, was established with clear lines of authority and structure. Any attempt to sideline the structure, that amounts to coup d'etat, and there is bound to be chaos. Who then established the marriage? Let us all understand that marriage is God's own idea.
3: Okay.
2: Man had nothing to do with the proposal of marriage. God established it. It should be governed by his rules. And what was his purpose for marriage? To get a partner or helper suitable for the man. In Genesis chapter 2, 18 to 25, it is there. God said, it's not good for a man to live alone. I will make him a helpmeet for him. You see, so the original root word is helpmeet. And have you put it a partner, suitable partner, and others helpers. Before the helper came, God had assigned man a duty. So a duty he was performing. But God said it is not good for him to be alone with this given duty. So somebody must come and help him. Let us all get the idea clear. If it is clear, there will not be any struggle in marriage as to, I have more money, I am powerful, I married you and you married me and all those things, I'll provide for the home. It doesn't come in here at all. The one who established that institution, the leader, this business, this studio, this company, has laid down clear-cut authority, line of authority. You can't come and say that I'm the most eloquent here, so I should be given this role. No. You come and follow. You can't be the general manager. You have been given your assignment to do. So God then created the woman out of man. And then God, everything that God created, let us all understand this view. Everything God created, he gave it to man to name. Including the woman. So it was the man who gave a name to the woman. So if I have given the name a name to you, you can't be the leader. Then let our women folk understand this from this biblical point, the original intent of God. It is not for us to rub shoulder with each other, but for us to fit into it. So you see, if we all understand God in this way, and when Adam saw the woman, he said, how? Flesh of my flesh, bone of my bone. Very unique being. And so he gave a name, it shall be called woman. Ich, out of man. The same Adam, when they sacked them from the garden, changed the name woman into Eve, the mother of all life. Because from there, they were going to produce more of themselves. So it means that there was a leader right from the start. This one, there's no argument on it. And when we understand the basics of this, the home will be very peaceful. In fact, people are dying earlier because the home, there's fire in the home. As we are sitting here, some people are just sitting at the bar.
3: Yeah.
2: They have built mansions, but they can't go home. Because the mansion, the house there, is not a home. Because sometimes of leadership challenges. So we need to be very careful. The woman is an accompaniment in the marriage. She comes in solely to help the man to achieve his God-given assignment. So the woman who is going to marry must ask herself, what am I carrying to go to do in the life of this man? You are going to help him, push him to succeed and not to usurp the authority. Let us all get this clear. A lack of this understanding is creating a whole lot of problems and divorces, and all every day we are solving cases of threat of divorce and all that.

0: head of every man is Christ, and the head of the woman is the man, and the head of Christ is God. Finito. Now, let's move to 11:8. For the man is not of the woman, but the woman of the man. Mm. You know, man was taken from the dust and molded. Woman was taken from man. Mm. So a woman was a refined product, while man was a raw product. Mm. So Bible clearly makes it clear, tells us that the man is not of the woman, but the woman is of the man.
1: Mm.
0: If that is the case, then verse 9 also says, neither was the man created for the woman, but the woman for the man. So why lies this argument of who should lead and who should not lead? You were created for the man, for the enjoyment of the man, for the joy, for the happiness of the man. So women are very special. Again, let's go to Ephesians chapter 5, verse 2. Paul was addressing a peculiar problem in the church about the superiority complex. Now, chapter 5, 22 and 23, say, wives, Reverend Steve, Dr. Steve, quoted, wife, submit yourself unto your own husband.
1: Mm.
0: You see, many people remove the own, but it is key. That translation there is key.

0: foundational creation order and specific instructions for both the family and the church. When a woman is richer, it is for the welfare of the union and not to lead the union.
1: Mm.
0: It was the man who gave names to God's creation, as I've said, including the woman. So the money you have given, the fame you have got, the knowledge, some women are more academically endowed than their husband.
1: Yeah.
0: You are not supposed to look down upon your husband. You are the crown. But they should remember, the crown is put on the head. If the head is not there, the crown will not be seen. People naturally see the crown and say, oh, oh, you feel. But they forget that the crown is resting on the head. And a woman who is wise will always acknowledge the head. In fact, naturally, and those of us who have given birth to boys know, naturally, there's not innate ego in a man to lead. And she said, "Ninu anu mpo we miss afun pe yufa. Mo two boys, one from where young. Mo two kere daddy nu hamra moho. Mo bo two mpe yufu. Are you getting it?
1: Yeah.
0: So a wise woman will allow the man to sit on the throne, and she will reign. Powerful women are those who have known this secret, allowing the man to sit on the throne so that she will reign.
1: Mm.
0: But if you threaten the man to take their seat, who's able to do? But who has to go? What the jumba be chase you? Only end there. So let us all understand that from the onset, from biblical view, there should not be power struggle, so that together we all move ahead and achieve our God-given goal.
1: Yeah.
0: This is what I will put across as who should lead in marriage. It is not, and let me repeat, it is not the one with the highest purse or the well-paid account that leads.
1: Okay. 0201 055 105 is our text line. I know that some of you may have contrary views. Send it to us and tell us what you think. Many years ago, I had a conversation with a friend of mine who felt that Reverend Doc Steve, who leads?
2: I think that Papa has done comprehensive justice to who leads. And I agree with him, like my friend would say, in toto.
1: Okay.
2: The only bit I want to add is that in my initial remarks, as Bible has made it clear, The man is the head of the home, the head of the house, is the head of the wife. However, I believe that leadership, like in school, again, you realize there's a class prefect, you have a cardboard prefect, the one who chalkboard, me, I was the bellboy. Prince was, Prince was the upper drum. Steven, isn't it time? We had a friend who got a new watch and wanted the whole class to know he has bought a new watch. It was not time. Then he stood up while the teacher was teaching. He said, Steven, isn't it time?
1: Throwing the watch.
2: Headmaster, a teacher, no bobbing. As if it's time, then go home. The tenant come. So, even though we will have the class prefect, we will still have other leaders that complement the roles. And I believe that in my home, for example, we have agreed. And I said that any will-be couple, if they adopt this, will help. Don't wait till you enter into marriage before you talk about your expectations.
1: Okay.
2: Talk about it now. And also, as a woman, from what we are telling you today, you are going to subordinate your will, your vision, and everything to your head, who is your husband. So the question is that, like Reverend Doc was saying, that person you are going to follow, is he somebody you want to follow?
1: Okay.
2: Does he have what it takes to be a leader? Where is he driving you to? Because if there are some, truly, forgive me, men who are listening, there are some men.

0: They are going nowhere. And so why are you following? So it is imperative for you to know who you are choosing, because it is a very difficult... You see, marriage is a mystery. And again, in school, like I said, if you are made a class prefect, it doesn't mean you are the most intelligent. There are people who may be more intelligent than you. And I have been in a class where women were better than me in terms of academics. All of a sudden, we marry and you have to submit to me. So if you don't ask yourself a lot of questions and you just emotionally or desperation because of age, accept anybody as your husband. Na sebi sebi sebi you sebi sebi
1: sebi sebi tafrache
0: sebi sebi sebi sebi sebi sebi sebi sebi
2: sebi
0: sebi sebi sebi sebi sebi sebi sebi sebi sebi sebi sebi sebi sebi sebi sebi sebi To the extent that it will tell you that it's not about the adornment of the jewels and everything. That to the extent that even if your husband is not a believer, does not know Christ, he is telling you, you can't leave him. You must still submit to him, that the chastity of your life will convert him. Imagine the trouble you put yourself through. For choosing somebody.
2: Anybody at all.
0: Yes. So we have to be very mindful who we choose, because whether you like it or not, you submit to that person. However, men should, like I said before, be very considerate, be very responsible, like the servant leadership Reverend Doc talked about, that even though I have been given this responsibility, because it's not a position.
1: It is
0: a responsibility. You should ensure that you are natural. That's why we call you the bridegroom. You are grooming your wife. Say, Obi Nazimo, or there, it's your robber. Kada, I am ye. I'm a deal with blossom. Why you feel? Because I'm a young pinna, wearing bull, auto, baby, and coming to Mokrobes and Akam. Because I shin ye. That's how it should be. That should be the mindset. And understand that we give account of our marriage. And so, men should know that occasions where a certain area of expertise they don't have, it is leadership to be humble enough to allow the person to take charge. For example, me, I am a very bad giver. I give unnecessarily, if you like. I do my real
1: hole.
0: But sometimes, if you are doing a business, I catch you boss in a business. Let's say a behavior may behavior. As good as
2: your intentions
0: may be, about could ask business.
1: Yeah.
0: Now, bankers will pursue.
1: Yeah.
0: You understand?
1: Yeah.
0: So, if in a home we want to start a business, be yet on a day, a shop or whatever, my wife is stronger in that area.
1: Yeah.
0: So, it is my wife I allow to lead so that. You too, my boy. Scan home. You too, you could try and call back. Now, I'm not me a bein. I'm not catching loan. I'm not me a bad habit. You miss the mark and or then go as sebaba. And remember, she's your helper. God knows the why shall we journey? No, and that's the beautiful thing about marriage. God has gone through our journey.
2: Your life.
0: We can say I brabony we. No, where who the bottlenecks? Where who weaknesses? No, the boafa. All about wo. My journey. No. It may not be that comfortable, but he will guarantee safe landing. He's bringing you somebody who can assist you, support your weaknesses, and make sure that you get there with minimal regrets. And like Reverend Doctor will say, the worst thing in life is not death, it is regret. And so if you despise this your helper, and you think that me, I am the man, and the help God has brought you, you have rejected, you enter into the ditch. So no matter how you are post whatever, understand that obuafono what ne be don bobo in a certain area. So she is also a leader in her own right. But it is for that woman to understand that whatever responsibility given me, I will not abuse it. I will not take an advantage of it and now rock shoulders with my husband. I know my position. I know my role. So I'm going to do it to support him, enhance him, make him become greater. If a woman understands this simple truth, because you are the neck, you'll be controlling the head. End of day, you'll be the one even enjoying the more. So we don't see, say who is who, and no, it's unnecessary. That rivalry is very, very unnecessary. Everybody should know his way. And men, please share responsibility not based on gender. Share it based on one who is graced and one who has the skill. Who can do it better to make our home a beautiful place?
3: Yeah.
0: So if my wife is skilled in negotiation, if my wife is good in negotiation or in selling or whatever, you could go my day. But so if she is good at that, allow her to do it so that there is no confusion. But end of day, when we are using the Bible as the standard, know that the man is the head of the home. That one, it is incontrovertible. It is no argument at all. But men should also understand that if your wife can do it better in a certain area, allow her to do it. And end of the day, we compliment ourselves and the home becomes a beautiful one.
3: Madam Joyce.
4: Oh, the only lady sandwiched by great men of God. And they have said that someone will say, bam, as it is. I will just add on.
3: Okay.
4: I agree 101% with all the submissions made. And in my own script, I based my submission on this biblical statement that the man or the husband is the head of the family, just as Christ is the head of the church.
3: Okay.
4: This is my understanding of who leads in the marriage. So I based all my submission on this statement. So I picked it from God's manual of marriage. Reverend Doug just said, say, Ken, right? Say.
3: Yeah.
4: Reverend Doctor. Say, Doctor say, Rev.
3: Reverend
4: thank you.
3: Doctor say.
4: Reverend Doctor say. Say, ni a very necessary. Say, ni a very, very necessary. Say, ni a very, very necessary. So I even love the say, Ken, than the other
2: I
4: titles.
2: Like
4: the say. Just like any female teacher is missed. Every male teacher is say. And that one is there. But say's own is the higher say. Yes. Exactly. He gave us the origin of marriage.
3: Yeah.
4: And I think from the manual, I picked this statement that the man is the head of the family, just as Christ is the head of the church. And so there is no argument about that. But, you know, we had this. Is it the one with the bigger purse?
3: Yeah.
4: Or the natural born leader? And so I looked at other things, education, which Sir mentioned, age, sometimes personality, making people would want to lead. We'll look at the income.
3: Yeah.
4: This can shift.
3: Yeah.
4: This can shift. So supposing we entered the marriage and the woman had a bigger purse. And so we said the woman should lead because she has money. And Uska, Uwo to me. You know, money can... It influences your ability to do a lot of things.
3: Yeah.
4: And should there be a job loss or change in earnings? If we base the leadership on any of these, then in the marriage, you'll be shifting leadership. This time you have a bigger purse, so you are the leader. You lose your job, your money is less than mine. I am the leader.
3: It will be one political party.
4: Party after some years or days. Leadership can even change within a month or whatever. So if we base it on who has the bigger purse, we're going to have chaos in the marriage. And this will not sustain this marriage. We'll look at education. We know education brings knowledge and skills.
3: Yeah.
4: But academic qualification does not translate into wisdom. It doesn't mean, school yansa. No, soon fear yansa. Aha, yeah, we'll be brave. yeah, or your prof and such. You know, it's so different. Your leadership qualities and skills, your sense of judgment, even your emotional intelligence.
3: Yeah.
4: It doesn't mean you have all the qualifications so you can be a good leader. So if you are looking at who has the highest education to be the leader, I've heard of some prominent women, even here in Takoradi, that have husbands that have never been to school or probably with very low educational background. But they have submitted and together they have made it. They have names. I do not have all the facts. I cannot mention names. But I've heard. I've heard of about three. And a whole lot of stories, beautiful stories surrounding how they manage their lives with the women submitting to or honoring their husbands as leaders with their high qualification in academics. They still had husbands that were not matching up with their qualification.
3: Yeah.
4: But they have really... We can cite them as examples.
3: Mm.
4: So we cannot base on who has the highest qualification to be the leader. We also look at age. Should age determine who leads? And so in our culture, you usually marry a man older than you.
3: Yeah.
4: But hey, we've seen men with older wives.
3: Yeah.
4: Oh, we have a very beautiful example. A very beautiful example. And I believe when we look at them, president himself was the president of Ghana. And even in Ghana, he was the president. His wife was older than him. He could still rule us beautifully. So you can imagine how their home was.
3: Maybe
4: and
3: he
4: it
3: was
4: is because
3: ruling Ghana, but the wife was ruling him at home.
4: I said, what are you defend this one? I didn't hear.
3: I said, maybe, allegedly.
4: You see, so it doesn't necessarily mean the oldest should age.
3: Yeah.
4: And then Reverend Doc was about to make a statement and the service that came were plenty. So Abofra with all the service, you know, on Shada Anye we no Obenyi.
3: Obenyi ya.
4: Obenyi ya beye penyi sa. Sa pepepe. Inti sa u kwa ware Abofra na oye sa na wenyi ya beye sa ya. Nena mse wenyi inti that he should lead. Onyan se biya obetu ye lead. So, you know, it doesn't mean because he or she is older, she has all it takes to be a good leader or can lead. And then we also look at personality. Personality, some people are naturally assertive. They are confident. They can take decisions. And there are others that are quieter and wise, but equally wise and also capable. I was telling someone in church who was looking at me with some eyes, and I said, it is because of the work I do. That is why there are certain things I can do in the church.
3: Yeah.
4: It doesn't mean I can be what you are looking at me for. it takes grace. And it takes
3: we'll
4: more.
3: We'll make you a reverend.
4: It goes, no. It's not that area.
3: Okay.
4: It goes beyond that.
3: Okay.
4: You know. So it is. It was my first time on Mother's Day sitting behind or sitting where you were.
3: Yeah.
4: But when we finished, you all said I did well.
3: Yes.
4: It is because of the work I do.
3: Exactly.
4: Plus being here for some time. I mentioned backstage when you told me I'll do it, that I'll come for tutorials. We never had the opportunity to. But when I started with a little, I was able to. It is because of the work I do.
3: Exactly.
4: It doesn't mean I am a presenter. It doesn't mean it. So someone may, it's not the one that shouts loudest, you know, in the home. It takes more than that. So the wife can be very, very loud. The wife can be everything, can be like me, it doesn't mean I should lead in my house because my husband is very calm, quiet. Very quiet.
3: Yeah.
4: It does. I don't go near that role at all. So it's less about status and more about responsibility, as indicated in the Bible.
3: Yeah, I am getting. I don't know whether listeners are also getting, but you, the woman, if you are a Christian, you will go by the Bible, which is to submit to your husband.
0: Your own husband.
3: Mm-hmm. Now, make sure that you are accepting the proposal from somebody who's going somewhere.
2: Yes.
3: So that you can submit.
2: Mm-hmm. Mm-hmm.
3: Seven.
2: Somebody you respect. Somebody you honor. Somebody you respect.
3: Yes.
4: Exactly.
2: So you naturally want to.
4: From
2: yes.
4: Before you enter the marriage.
2: Before you accept the proposal.
3: So if you know Akwawe, you're not doing Shada and you don't say
2: Anasa
3: yes.
2: And I mean respecting that.
3: Menkoho. Wow.
2: Mm.
3: Anyway, this is from Gina. She says, leadership in marriage cannot be defined by merits. It is what it is. The husband leads no matter what. And she says that, but much needs to be explained. And I'm sure that this evening we've done a lot of explanations. This is from Lord Blankson. He says, this is Lord Blankson, and I'm watching and listening to you live from Boshe Naaman. Our very own Lord Blankson.
0: Isn't it time?
3: Isn't it time?
4: You've heard that story.
3: Wow. Now he's an excellent police officer.
0: He was adjudged the best CID.
3: I mean, Lord is an excellent police officer. Beverly Jamaba says that great laid down biblical foundation. There is no argument. And she says, Malaria, she says, I like the bum submissions. All right. Okay. Thank you so much. Now, let me go off script and ask this question. Your husband is leading all right. I mean, you have submitted to him. He's leading. But I say, maybe you're the one. How do you help it? Opeso kutu galamsi, and you know galamsi is bad. He may die. How do you, as a woman, how do you help the situation when you can see that baby Abema oni eko? We are going to be in, like the example you gave. Ochichichichi skadodo business nebegu. What do you do?
0: Yes, so you don't fight, you don't argue, you don't show superiority, you first pray about it, you sit him down to let him know the consequences of the actions, and if it is becoming a difficulty and you know that the consequences are dire and can bring death, can bring total collapse of finances, bring ill health and all that, and you have done all the prayers, sat him down to speak to him about it, it's not working, probably you may have to engage someone both of you revere to intervene.
3: Okay.
0: I believe, and that's why I'm saying that these things, all these things are very important at the point before you remarry. You should talk about them. Because in the midst of conflict, it is difficult for anybody to listen. But when there is no issue, and we have all agreed that if there is a problem, we must talk about it. And so these are principles in our homes. We agreed before we married. Before the challenge came, I may not be happy, but I must still come to the table of negotiation to talk. We have agreed before. I must listen to you. In the conversation, I should be willing to keep quiet for you to say all you want to say without any distraction and interventions.
3: Okay.
0: Until you are done, for me to appreciate where you are coming from. When all that is said and done, and your partner still does not see from your point of view, the most important thing, I never wish that bonini besi na akadesa mekachiro. Because if you wish it to happen, and sometimes it can be that fatal, it will not just affect him, it will affect the entire home.
3: Yeah.
0: Oh, what come? What title, best sir? All of a sudden, a widow. So don't wish that he fails. Mm. Still support him in prayer that God, even if it doesn't go well, let the severity of it, let the intensity of it, let it not be dire. Let it not be something that can destroy my home.
3: Yeah.
0: And plead for the mercies of God and keep praying and trusting God that he will intervene. Mm. But I see a lot of women who will say, "Man, can I say into ya?" And they will be, in fact, they themselves will be praying. Because of Pedro who there. And tell our foot in the waist.
3: Maybe also you couldn't burn our bro. You couldn't age my say, no catch and bump it in.
0: That's witchcraft. On swear. So, you see, when you do that, and I've told you, don't attempt to fight him. You have spoken. You see what will happen.
3: Yeah.
0: And most women will normally go in with a lot of emotions. As much as possible, get facts, do research, put figures before the person. Usher, it brings it, and men like being engaged in reasoning and logic. Yeah. If you are operating a lot in the realm of emotions, it may not necessarily get to him.
3: Mm.
0: But if you are able to get facts beyond your emotions, he will want to listen.
3: Yeah.
0: And even if he does not, please pray and wish him well.
3: Mm.
0: And trust that the danger now onto memba as severe as awehun.
3: Yeah.
0: If it happens once, it happens twice, the next time you speak, he will listen. I'm telling you. If it happens once, it happens twice, he will know that my wife is not just a weaker vessel. She's not just Bisia. You at that point, that man, Obion Kenjo, but you would have learned it in a hard way and would say that maybe this woman going forward, I should now be listening more. It's not people, but because of what he has seen, that anytime you speak and he refuses to listen, these are the outcomes very soon. So take them decision now. He would not want to go ahead with that decision. It all comes from still submitting. Because for some people, because they have the fact, they want to fight it. No, pin, when you try to battle him, he wants to show you that he's a man. Reverend Dr. Ken will tell you that men operate in power, women operate in influence. Don't drop from that. And influence rules our world today. Don't leave that pinnacle and come down to the realm of power. You don't go to a strong man's house and attempt to go and overpower him. You should be much more stronger than him. That is his territory, the realm of power.
3: Yeah.
0: So you are likely to lose, even if he's a small boy. About to two. So be in the realm of influence and continue engaging him. Keep praying, keep trusting. If you have to bring somebody in to come and help in that area, be a specialized field, I feel people to my seven and same year chairman were rescinding decision. I do that. If he still decides not to do it, my wife will normally say, the decision, Papa, what's the media? You're powerful. Young cousin, and you, me and I'm sorry, happen was my papa and cutting your friend, say, so can you bad. But media man beke biya magia too. And I've seen that any time I go by
3: Hess.
0: Osimi.
3: Yeah.
0: So these days sometimes I don't even pray about it. I just know that indeed this is my helper. God knows that will me here. And said, okay. And days I choose not to listen, she won't fight me. She won't wish that. Because you see, in marriage, a couldn't win, a couldn't lose. That's the truth.
3: Yeah.
0: I'm not going to call say, but so if we have that mindset, you won't wish that your husband, wish that your husband will fail. And I've told you, when it becomes a pattern that over the period, more catch through in the arena, you will love to always listen. So that woman should not fight. Keep praying.
3: Yeah.
0: Still speak your mind.
3: Yeah.
0: Respectfully. And I'm sure that with time, your husband will always want to listen to you. Thank you.
3: Madam Joyce Obriyeba.
4: Okay. So I would add on and then conclude with my personal one.
3: Okay.
4: And in this instance, it wasn't a matter of going to do something that he was not to do. But then the little I want to add is the fact that you will talk about the situation. If your husband is entering into something you think will not end well, talk about it in an open and honest way. And like Reverend Doc said, usually he would want to stand on his word.
3: Yeah.
4: But do talk about it. Do not nag. Do not be quiet over it. Sometimes you just meet manual and miserable way of life in the home. And if it happened once, the second time, this woman might not even talk about it at all.
3: Yeah.
4: And it might not end well. So please, you talk about it. Let him know that you talk about it. And my personal one was something that we were going into that I said, let's go this way. Mm. He said, I will go this way. It didn't end bad, but it delayed unnecessarily. When we had to do it again, he didn't go his way. The one he went the first time. So I talked about it. I said, let's not do it this way, the way you want it, but rather my way. But he did it his way. Though it didn't go bad, it delayed unnecessarily. So when we had to do it again, he didn't use the same approach. At least he has learned a lesson and in a way has listened to what I said. That is one. The other one is to seek help. Sometimes it is very, very necessary. Reverend Doc mentioned it, and I want to add on. You will talk about it, and when he doesn't want to listen or he doesn't listen, seek help. Talk to a trusted person. Yes, you will definitely get someone that can help talk about it. And that one, my own example, it was something about me that he wouldn't allow me do.
3: Okay.
4: It was a border, but I didn't fight it. I spoke about it, gave all the explanation. He also gave his reasons why he would not allow it. I sought the help of another person, someone we both revere, to talk to. And the advice this person gave, I took it.
3: Okay.
4: And submitted.
3: Mm.
4: The latter result was best.
3: Okay.
4: I love the fact that I didn't resist the decision he gave, because what I had later on was the best. And he himself was happy with the fact that we've gotten something better out of the decision. So it is everything we are saying. Okay, you talk about it in an honest and open way. Do not argue, do not quarrel, do not be the boss. Like he said, don't be in the realm of his power. You will crash. Talk about it as a helper. Give him all the statistics that needs to be given. If he resists vehemently, seek help. Otherwise, continue to pray for him. It may not be easy. Sometimes you're even tempted to say, Nchamekain, but continue to pray that it doesn't go bad, because if it goes bad, it affects you both.
3: Thank you very much.
5: Yeah, thank you very much, and congratulations to both of you.
3: Yeah.
5: What I will add is that it is not the what, but the how. You see, men are reasonable beings. Women are emotional beings. And so when you want to talk to your husband, you appeal to the soul. When you want to talk to your wife, you appeal to the heart. Two different things altogether. And so the woman may wish that this is how it should be done. But the man will want factual evidence as to how that thing that you want us to do had worked in some other places. The woman say, I feel. But the man want to see vividly what you feel. And if you are not a wise person, you always bring about conflict. Now, in the book of John, Jesus Christ attended a wedding. There was a problem there. Mary came. The wedding was not for Jesus, so he was invited. So he went there to witness. Then Mary came and said, their wine is finished. Jesus said, woman, what has that got to do with me? My time has not yet come. Mary did not argue. And that's what women, natural women, would do. Mary Ankasa, he went to the people. Whatever he asks of you, do it. Wow, what a wise woman. In that moment, you said that the man was not ready. But Mary was quiet. He just went and said, whatever he tells you, do it. And I wish all women also look at this and deal with their men. Then there will be peace at all.
3: Yeah.
5: Influence your man rather than pushing him here and there. You will fight back. That's what I want to add to all the submissions.
3: Yeah. Thank you very much. This one is from Gina Dustin. She says, good evening to you all. I have four siblings with the only boy as the last born. We, the females, always wait for his submission before we conclude on any decision. This is to say that a man's role as head or leader is not by merit.

0: Interesting. Okay, so the last thing we'll do is, what if no one wants to lead? Sorry? Okay, so maybe we will shift this question to next week, and then we look at it. What I mean, a situation where
1: no one wants
0: two I don't care people are married. what happens to them? But thank you so much, Reverend Dr. Sir Kennedy Obing, Madam Joyce Ubriyeboa, and Reverend Dr. Stephen Osetutu for the insight you have shared today. We'll be here, God willing, next week, Sunday, if Jesus tarries. For all of you who joined us, God richly bless you. Kenneth, God bless you for doing the technical production for us, and also for Lydia. My name is Nana Kwame Boateng. We'll do this again, thankfully, next week, Sunday.

do. Because I realize that you can't say you are a winner but look defeated. 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
0: 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We worship you.

receive a father's blessing from the God that I serve. In the name that's above every other name, it will be wonderful for you for the rest of your life. My God will stand by you, he will support you, he will promote you, he will defend you. He will anoint each and every one of you for exploits. You will be great. God will open mighty doors of blessings to you. As you serve him, he will promote you, he will prosper you, he will bless you, he will defend you, and he will stand by you to the very end. Oh, you are blessed in the mighty name of Jesus Christ.